0: The overture to Le Roi X by Lalo, a 1967 recording by the Chicago Symphony Orchestra, led by Jean Martinon. Coming up, Rachmaninoff's first piano concerto had a youthful splendor that will come to life in the hands of Simon Trpceski. And later, Shostakovich's 11th Symphony. 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
0: You're listening to the Chicago Symphony Orchestra in Concert. I'm Lisa Simeone. One of the biggest challenges for any writer, artist, or composer involves revising one's work. The late Nora Ephron once described getting as far as she could in writing a manuscript, then ripping the piece of paper from the typewriter and starting all over again. Sergei Rachmaninoff faced a similar task with his first piano concerto. He wrote it as a student in 1891 and was reasonably happy with the results. But after the triumphs of his second and third piano concertos, he grew impatient with the defects of the first. In 1917, he got down to business, stating, "It will have to be written all over again, for its orchestration is worse than its music." The revised concerto is a virtually new piece, with the exception of the main themes. Rachmaninoff remarked, "It is really good now. All the youthful freshness is there, and yet it plays itself so much more easily." Easy, of course, is a relative term with Rachmaninoff, and you can expect plenty of pianistic fireworks in its three movements. Lavishly embroidered melodies, thunderous octaves, and fistfuls of chords. Our soloist is Simon Trpceski, a Macedonian pianist who has recorded all of Rachmaninoff's works for piano and orchestra. He joins Czech conductor Jakub Hruša and the Chicago Symphony Orchestra. This is the Piano Concerto No. 1 in F sharp minor by Rachmaninoff.

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0: Robert Shaw and the Atlanta Symphony Orchestra and Chorus. How lovely are thy dwelling places, from Johannes Brahms' German Requiem.
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1: Shore got his first big break as the original band leader on Saturday Night Live in the 1970s, but boy, how his career has just continued to ascend since then, having written over 80 movie soundtracks, most notably the multiple Oscar-winning scores for Peter Jackson's Lord of the Rings films, and a long-running collaboration with director David Cronenberg as well. And he's written a number of works for the concert hall, too, and this is one of them. It's called Ruin and Memory, a piano concerto that was written in celebration of the 200th anniversary of Chopin's birth, actually. Long, Long at the piano here with the China Philharmonic, conducted by Long Yu. Ruin and Memory by Howard Shore.

0: pianist Long Long with the China Philharmonic, conducted by Long Yu, and music by Howard Shore, Ruin and Memory, a piece composed in celebration of the 200th anniversary of the birth of Chopin. I'm Steve Seal, glad to have you here tonight.
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1: Sarah Kirkland Snyder was working on her opera about Hildegard von Bingen. The mezzo-soprano Emily D'Angelo approached her and asked her to write a separate work for her to sing based on various Hildegard texts about the biblical virtue caritas, or charity. And here is the resulting work. It's Caritas by Sarah Kirkland Snyder, sung by mezzo-soprano Emily D'Angelo.

0: music of Sarah Kirkland Snyder. Caritas, with mezzo-soprano Emily D'Angelo singing there with the Matangi Quartet.
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0: Adagio Cantabile by American composer Joseph Sciani, the Eastman Rochester Symphony Orchestra conducted by Howard Hanson.
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1: It's been said that my requiem does not express the fear of death, and someone has called it a lullaby for death, said Gabriel Fauré. But it is thus that I see death, as a happy deliverance, an aspiration towards happiness above, rather than as a painful experience. The noted American choral conductor Dennis Keane once said that the Requiem depicts the timelessness of human existence, the procession of generations, human longings, profound sorrow, fear of the unknown, as well as light, hope, the ultimate joys of heaven, and above all, peace. Pretty perfect piece for a Sunday night, and here it is with Kathleen Battle, soprano, Andres Schmidt, bass, the Philharmonia Orchestra, and chorus, all led by Carlo Maria Giulini.

0: We've heard the Requiem of Gabriel Fauré, with Carla Maria Giulini conducting the Philharmonia Orchestra and Chorus, and featuring soprano Kathleen Battle and bass Andres Schmidt.
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1: Just a bit more foray to close out this hour. This is Après un rêve, After a Dream, arranged here for viola and piano by violist Timothy Rideout, who plays with pianist Jonathan Ware.

0: After a Dream by Fauré, Timothy Rideout viola, and Jonathan Ware piano.
1: JPR recognizes the nonprofit support of the Rogue Valley Peace Choir. Now in its 23rd season, Rogue Valley Peace Choir presents Be the Change, a musical invitation to the community. This concert promises singing, dancing, and engaging percussive flourishes. Directed by Rob Griswell Lowry and accompanied by Dr. Makiko Petrocelli, the nearly 100-member choir invites the community to be the change we want to see in the world. The May 15th concert takes place at the First United Methodist Church in East Jackson in Medford at 7 p.m. and is a benefit for the Northwest Seasonal Workers Association. May 17th's performance takes place at the First United Methodist Church on North Main in Ashland at 3 p.m. Details at roguevalleypeacechoir.org.
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0: French composer Albert Roussel might not be as well known as his contemporaries Debussy and Ravel, but he was very much of the same mind in many ways. He called this piece For a Spring Festival. It's hardly a straightforward party. Roussel coaxes sounds from the orchestra that sound more like intoxication. In fact, a compatriot of Roussel's remarked that when he and another composer were listening to this piece, we were drooling with joy, and a conscientious carpenter in the corridor seemed to be nailing Richard Wagner's coffin shut. Wagner it ain't. Listen to this piece by Roussel, coming up this hour. We will begin this hour of the evening with something American, and this is from Alan Hovhaness, a nocturne for solo harp, and we'll hear it played by harpist Suzanne McDonald.

0: We've heard the Piano Trio in G Minor by Bedřich Smetana, played there by the Bozart Trio.
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1: Composer Albert Roussel was a contemporary of Debussy and Ravel's, and one of the most successful French composers during the period between the two world wars. This is a piece of his called Pour une fête de printemps, for a spring festival, played here by the BBC Philharmonic, conducted by Jean-Pascal Tortelier.

0: That's called For a Spring Festival by French composer Albert Roussel. The BBC Philharmonic was conducted by Jean-Pascal Tortelier. 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
3: You ever sat on making a big decision? Just looking for a sign to take that risk? To make that move? Do that thing that makes your heart feel good? Well, consider this your sign. And consider Luigi Boccherini your example. His nomadic little heart couldn't keep him still. In spite of the risks of failure, he took that leap, and he made his way to where he felt most inspired. And if he hadn't taken that risk, well, you and I wouldn't have this. One of his guitar quintets. It's on the way. I'm Melanie Renata. This is Music Through the Night.

0: pianist Ingrid Haebler with a beautiful presentation of Mozart's style, Variations on La Belle Françoise. I'm Melanie Renata, with a little taste of Nordic pastoral charm woven into the power of a symphony in just a tick. This is Music Through the Night.
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1: The symphonies from Niels Gade created a pattern for other Scandinavian composers, a pattern where classical traditions got blended with romantic expression, and just a dollop of folk influence, of course. You can hear all of that here in Gade's Second Symphony, performed by the Stockholm Sinfonietta.

0: Some Spanish flair in that work by Italian composer Luigi Boccherini. His second guitar quintet in E major. The Academy Chamber Ensemble performing with guitarist Pepe Ramiro.
1: 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Tickets at 541-552-6154 or chambermusicconcerts.org. There's a pre-concert lecture 1 hour before the performance.
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0: There's no denying it. I don't know why you would want to deny it. The United States really is a melting pot. And if you pause for a moment and listen closely, you can hear the convergence of cultures all around you. They overlap and reshape one another constantly. Many composers have drawn inspiration from the rich patchwork of North America. And it's just always so meaningful to spotlight one of those voices, William Grant Still. His Miniatures is a set of 5 short movements. Each one reflects a different musical heritage. From Afro, Anglo, Latino, and Native American influences, they're all woven together into one colorful tapestry, just like the United States itself. It's performed for you here by the Calico Winds. I'm Melanie Renata. I'm so glad you're here. This is Music Through the Night.

0: sounds of hope and possibilities. The Tenderland Suite by Aaron Copland, the Phoenix Symphony performing. I'm Melanie Renata with a work from the father of the symphony that has just a dash of Mozartian influence. Coming up in just a minute, you're listening to Music Through the Night.
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0: Those friends, they genuinely enjoyed each other's company. They'd spend hours playing music and trading ideas, and that friendship left its mark. 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

0: joyful get up and go on this very late Sunday night, maybe fueling that late night second wind. Simon Rattle conducting the Berlin Philharmonic for Haydn's 89th Symphony in F major.
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0: Imagine for a moment you're a single drop of water. You're sloshing around in the mighty Mississippi, one of the largest watersheds in the world. It's headwaters in northern Minnesota, and it flows through 10 different states and out into the Gulf of Mexico. As a droplet of water, just think of the incredible adventure and change of scenery you'd experience as you travel down from the north out through Louisiana. That's the sort of musical adventure you'll experience here with the Mississippi River Suite by Florence Price. Nature-inspired sounds give way to a New Orleans vibe later this hour. I'm Melanie Renata. This is Music Through the Night. Before you musically traverse the Great Mississippi River, you get steeped into a fusion of folklore, a story based on a medieval Swedish and Norwegian folk ballad from Denmark's first national play. This is the Overture of the Elf's Hill by Fredrik Kuhlau, fittingly performed by the Danish National Radio Symphony.

0: the Cologne Camerata, and Michael Schneider with the recorder for a peppy little piece by Vivaldi, his chamber concerto in D major. I'm Melanie Renata with a brief moment of early 20th century avant-garde piano in just a tick. You're listening to Music Through the Night.
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1: From a composer and pianist who was ahead of his time. At the turn of the 20th century, there was Henry Cowell. And from him, these are two ritornelles.

0: strength and grit always pour from the works of Florence Price. It makes sense that she'd be inspired by the Great Mississippi. That was her Mississippi River Suite, performed for you there by the Women's Philharmonic.
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0: When you need to calm your nerves or center yourself, what do? Where do you go in order to find a moment of peace? Do you have somewhere you can sit alone in silence? Or maybe a place to share community? A mosque, a temple, a church? Perhaps you're like me and nature is your sanctuary. Wherever you go, however you find the sacredness within yourself and the world, this piece is meant to symbolize it. This bit of bliss is coming up. I'm Melanie Renata. This is Music Through the Night.

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1: Is an exploration of the transition from a blissful space to just a bit of chaos. 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

0: A beautifully powerful and powerfully beautiful piano concerto from Beethoven, his fifth in E-flat major, known as Emperor, Life of Onsnes, performing the piano and conducting the Mahler Chamber Orchestra.
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0: You know, just because everyone else in your family does something a certain way, it doesn't mean that you have to. Samuel Wesley's father was just one in a long line of Methodist hymn writers. Wesley's grandfather had been a clergyman and poet as well. However, Samuel Wesley seemed to have a bit more of a complicated relationship with religion. But he did have faith. Faith in his music. He published hundreds of secular works, like this symphony. It's coming up for you later this hour. I'm Melanie Renata. Thanks for being here. Please stay with me.

0: The London Mozart Players, fueling your Monday morning. Matthias Bammert, conducting. Samuel Wesley's Sixth Symphony in B-flat major. I'm Melanie Renata, with a bit of a brain tickler in just a minute.
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1: 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Music like this can help you get in the right mindset. It's gonna shower you with a sunny disposition. J.S. Bach's Brandenburg Concerto No. 4 in G major.

0: James Judd rocking the podium, leading the Royal Liverpool Philharmonic for a fusion of folk song inspiration, the English Folk Song Suite by Ralph Vaughan Williams. I'm Melanie Renata with a Monday morning mood booster in just a minute.
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1: When Mozart needed a breather from the heavy lifting of creating symphonies, he didn't take a break, he just took a breather and crafted works like this, his Divertimento No. 1 in E flat major.

0: clarinetist Sabina Meyer and Wolfgang Meyer with the Basset Horn, along with the Württemberg Chamber Orchestra for an exuberant concert piece for clarinet and basset horn in F minor by Mendelssohn. I'm Melanie Renata, and you're gonna want to get your dancing shoes on. Some waltzes on the horizon.
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1: Dvorak's Prague waltzes are potent. They are clearly, utterly, proudly Czech, but the traditional Viennese waltz carries you through the melodies. A little movement to start your Monday. Here's the Detroit Symphony.

0: And just like they say, an apple a day keeps the doctor away. Well, they'll tell you that movement is medicine, too. It is. And no better way to begin a Monday, I think, than with a healthy dose of Prague Waltzes by Dvorak. I'm Tal Durrati, conducting the Detroit Symphony. I'm Melanie Renata. Thank you for being with me this morning. Be sure to be good to yourself today. And be good to your neighbor, too. Okay?
1: 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Also on the program is Dohnányi's delightful symphonic minutes and Batsevich's Concerto for String Orchestra. Concerts are Friday, May 22nd at 7:30 at the SOU Music Recital Hall in Ashland, Saturday, May 23rd at 3 at the Criterion in Medford, and Saturday, May 24th at 3 at the Grants Pass Performing Arts Center. Tickets at 541-708-6400 or rvsymphony.org.
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3: The melodies fly so thick here that you have to be careful not to step on one. So said Johannes Brahms of the countryside where he liked to work. He'd waited what seemed to many a lifetime to release symphonies. But by the time he got around to it, they flowed like a small amount of very delicious honey. The second symphony in the catalog would be finished less than a year after his first. 4 months if you're keeping track. How does it bear up? Well, you be the judge. We'll have part of Symphony No. 2 from Brahms on the way this Monday morning. I'm Kevin O'Connor. Good morning.

0: Armstrong Gibbs, British composer with Almain, and that was Robert Salter and the Guildhall Strings. Get out the hankies, you're going to need a couple for this next one.
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0: There you have it, the fourth movement from the Second Symphony by Johannes Brahms. He took off, symphonically speaking, at that point. Yvonne Fischer and the Budapest Festival Orchestra.
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1: 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More from Morning Edition coming up, but first here's your weather forecast for today. In the Southern Oregon Cascade and Siskiyous, it's going to be mostly sunny with a high of 80 degrees. In Yreka, sunny with a high of 90. In Weed and Mount Shasta, sunny skies with a high of 84 degrees. In Redding and Red Bluff, sunny with a high near 97 degrees. In the Klamath Bay,

Basin, sunny with a high of 87 degrees. On the southern Oregon coast today, mostly sunny with a high of 70 degrees. On the northern California coast, mostly cloudy with a high of 61 degrees. In Roseburg and the Umpqua Basin, mostly sunny with a high of 83 degrees. And in Grants Pass, Medford, and Ashland today, mostly sunny with a high near 91 degrees. 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

0: from coast to coast, from every state in the Union, it's Groucho Marx and...
1: Hello?
0: You're on the Soundbeat.
1: I must be going. I cannot stay. I came to say I must be going. I'm glad I came, but just the same, I must be going.
0: On this date in 1950, You Bet Your Life premiered on NBC. It had been a radio show for 3 years before its TV debut and was hosted by Groucho. This tune, Hooray for Captain Spaulding, served as his intro.
1: I'll stay the summer through, but I am telling you, I must be a-going.
0: It first appeared in the Marx Brothers stage show Animal Crackers in 1928, which made it to the silver screen in 1930.
2: Your deeds so glowing.
1: 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In fact, I'll even stay.
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6: Good morning, I'm Michelle Martin. In some workplaces, the sound of keyboard clicks is being replaced by whispers. The Wall Street Journal reported on people who are increasingly talking to their AI tools. The co-founder of HR company Gusto encourages in-office chatting. He tells his employees the office of the future will sound more like a sales floor, and he talks to his AI all day. But as is so often the case, some people are chatting a little too loud. AI can't get annoyed, but your coworkers can. It's Morning Edition.
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8: It's Morning Edition from NPR News. I'm A. Martinez.
6: And I'm Michelle Martin. Good morning. The WNBA season is here. Yay! This past weekend, the league's two new teams played their first regular season games, and among the stars back in action is the Indiana Fever guard, Caitlin Clark, who is healthy after missing most of last season with injuries. NPR sports correspondent Becky Sullivan is with us now to bring us all up to date. Becky, good morning.
9: Good morning, Michelle.
6: So the two new teams are the Toronto Tempo and the Portland Fire. How'd they do?
9: Yeah. I mean, this is big, adding both these teams. This is bringing the WNBA now to 15 teams. They got to host their first games this weekend. The stands were packed. Both teams lost, unfortunately, but the fans showed out, 8,200 fans in Toronto, which was a sellout, and then more than 19,000 in Portland, who play in the same arena as the NBA's Trailblazers. They gave the Fire a big standing ovation, even as the team lost by 15. It's just like a cool moment for both of these teams playing their first games. A Toronto Tempo player named Temi Fogbenle said something that really stuck with me headed into the season. She is actually now on her second new team in a row because she played for the Golden State Valkyries, which, as you know, Michelle, was the new team last season when they joined the league. And here's what Temi said about that experience.
10: Everything we do here is basically history making. You know, that's the same thing as it was last season in San Francisco. So it's like, everything is like a big deal, but I think it's important to what I learned from my experience last season is just to take it all in your stride. Don't get too high, don't get too low, but just enjoy it.
6: You know, that's kind of a good philosophy for the fans, right? To be into, right?
9: Yes. Yeah, exactly. I do think it is hard for an expansion team in any sport, really, to be great. So I think you do have to keep the expectations in check. But using the Valkyries, as we talked about, for a standard last year, they did reach the playoffs. That's a great first season for an expansion team. And they set high bars in other ways, too, including in attendance. Golden State led the league in attendance last year. 18,000 fans each game on average. They, in fact, set an all-time attendance record for a single season. So that kind of engagement, you know, that buy-in from locals who are sort of instantly becoming a big fan base, that's the goal. And by the way, of course, there are still three more new WNBA teams to come over the next few years in Philadelphia, Cleveland, and Detroit.
6: Okay, let's talk Caitlin Clark, who missed all but 13 games last season. She is back. How'd she look?
9: Yeah, she played 31 minutes. She scored 20 points. You know, the Fever, their goal with her this season is to let her play off the ball a little more so she's not handling the ball so much, so she's not coming into so much contact all the time. Afterwards, she said she had some first game jitters, but she worked through them. The Fever did lose that opening game to the Dallas Wings, who have their own young, awesome superstar in Paige Beckers, who looked great. But with the Fever and Caitlin Clark, you know, last year they reached the playoffs even without her. They made it all the way to the semifinals. And so with her, thinking is they should be a title contender, so it's a long season ahead.
6: So how? What about Angel Reese?
9: Yeah, I mean, so Angel Reese, she was, you know, the main piece in a big trade with the Atlanta Dream and the Chicago Sky. So she's now playing for Atlanta. That big trade for them paid off with her. She had the game-winning block in their opening game over the Minnesota Lynx. They look pretty exciting. You know, in terms of other contenders, I think the Las Vegas Aces, you got to mention them. They've won three of the past four titles. How could you not? The four-time MVP Asia Wilson, of course, playing for them. They had a mixed results this weekend. The New York Liberty also came into the season as favorites to win it all. They are now 2-0.
6: All right.
9: So they are living up to the hype so far.
6: Living up to the hype, as is NPR's Becky Sullivan. Becky, thank you.
9: Of course. You're welcome.
6: It's Morning Edition from NPR News. I'm Michelle Martin.
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5: 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More from Morning Edition coming up, but first, here's your weather forecast for today. In the Southern Oregon Cascade and Siskiyous, it's going to be mostly sunny with a high of 80 degrees. In Yreka, sunny with a high of 90. In Wheaton and Mount Shasta, sunny with a high of 84 degrees. In Redding and Red Bluff, sunny with a high of 97 degrees. In the Klamath Basin, sunny skies today with a high of 87 degrees. On the southern Oregon coast, mostly sunny with a high of 70 degrees. On the northern California coast, mostly cloudy with a high of 61. In Roseburg and the Umpqua Basin, mostly sunny with a high of 83 degrees. And in Grants Pass, Medford, and Ashland today, mostly sunny with a high of 91 degrees. 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
1: JPR is a community service of Southern Oregon University. SOU is a student-centered university that delivers high-value, personalized education in a supportive community, preparing students for meaningful careers and lifelong impact.

Good morning and welcome to First Concert on Monday, the 11th of May. I'm Valerie Ng, and that was a concert overture in C minor of Dutch composer Jan van Gils with the Netherlands Symphony Orchestra led by David Porcelein. And that's pretty appropriate because van Gils was Dutch, and of course that was the resident orchestra of the Dutch people. And today is the birthday of Jan van Gils. We'll be hearing more from him later this morning during First Concert, his fourth out of the five symphonies that he composed. He was born on this date in 1881, lived until September of 1944. Well, you'll hear more about his life, how he lived, how he died, and we'll hear more of his music in the 11 o'clock hour of First Concert. But we've got works prior to that from Fanny Mendelssohn, and in just a moment, Handel, also Boccherini, Robert Schumann, and a couple of, and when I say Mendelssohn, I'm talking about Fanny Mendelssohn, Felix Mendelssohn's sister, one of her piano sonatas a little later this hour on JPR. Glad you're listening in this morning. 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They offer advanced diagnostics and treatments, including lasers, surgical procedures, and injections. 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Scheduling at 541-488-3192. It's 12 minutes past 8 o'clock. Here's a sonata, a trio sonata, of Handel, performed by the Brook Street Band.

That was the Brook Street Band with a trio sonata in F of Handel on First Concert. It's 24 minutes past 8 o'clock. I'm Valerie Ng, your host for First Concert this morning. On the way in just a bit, we'll hear the work of Felix Mendelssohn's sister, Fanny Mendelssohn. You know, he always thought she was the better composer of the two. We'll hear one of her piano works, but another talented contemporary female composer heard from right now, from the Fourth Symphony of Judith Lang Zimont. This is each movement of her Fourth Symphony, which is called Pure Cool Water, features a different kind of water. The first is the river, the second ice, the third rain shower, the fourth the tarn, and then the fifth is the ocean. And we're going to hear Falling Drops, the rain shower, with the Janáček Philharmonic Orchestra.

That was the Janacek Philharmonic Orchestra with Falling Drops, depicting a rain shower from Judith Lang Zimont's Pure Cool Water, her fourth symphony from 2013. Zimont, by the way, is a living composer born in 1945 in Memphis, Tennessee. If you were watching the Lawrence Welk show in 1963, you might have seen her and her sister Doris appearing as pianists. They were a duo. They were on that program. And now, though, she composes a lot of wonderful music. It's 8:31. Coming up in a moment, we'll hear a piano sonata from an earlier century from another talented woman, Fanny Mendelssohn. But checking in with the weather forecast, in the Southern Oregon Cascades and Siskiyou's sunny today and tomorrow, a high of 79 this afternoon, 81 on Tuesday, and partly cloudy tonight, a low of 45. For Wairika, sunny today and tomorrow with a high of 90 this afternoon, same thing for Tuesday, and partly cloudy tonight, a low of 56. For Weed and Mount Shasta, sunny today and tomorrow with a high of 83. Tonight, partly cloudy, a low of 54. For Redding and Red Bluff, sunny and hot today and tomorrow, a high of 97. And then this evening, partly cloudy, a low of 65. For the Klamath Basin, sunny today and tomorrow with a high of 86. This evening, partly cloudy with a low of 49. Tomorrow, about 86 again, but some gusty winds up to 30 miles an hour expected. For the Southern Oregon coast, mostly sunny today, a high of 69. 53 and mostly cloudy tonight, and tomorrow partly sunny, a high of 65. For the Northern California coastline, mostly cloudy today and tomorrow with a high of 61. Tonight, a low of 50. For Roseburg and the Umpqua Basin, mostly sunny today and Tuesday with a high of 82 this afternoon, 85 tomorrow, and this evening partly cloudy, a low of 55. And for Grants Pass, Medford, and Ashland, sunny today and tomorrow, and it's going to be warm, 91 the high today, 95 tomorrow, and partly cloudy this evening with a low of 56. 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Here's Anna Schellest at the piano with Fanny Mendelssohn's Piano Sonata in G minor.

0: That was Anna Shelest, Ukrainian pianist, performing Fanny Mendelssohn's Sonata in G minor. It's 10 minutes away from 9 o'clock. We've got so much great music ahead this morning, including a symphony of Luigi Boccherini and a birthday celebration for Dutch composer Jan van Gils. Stick around.
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0: That was Cupid's Dance, a waltz from Austro-Hungarian composer Josef Gungel. The Nuremberg Symphony performed that under the direction of Christian Simonis. Coming up in just a little bit, more great music ahead, including another symphony this morning from Luigi Boccherini, plus we'll hear the work of Jan van Gils. It's his birthday today, one of his symphonies, but you'll have to wait till 11 o'clock for that, and an overture of Robert Schumann.
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0: It's 2 minutes past 9 o'clock. I'm Valerie Ng, your host this morning for First Concert. Glad you've decided to join in the listening party. Right now, we'll hear a symphony in A major of the Italian composer who spent most of his working and composing life in Spain, Luigi Boccherini. Here's the German Chamber Academy, led by Johannes Gerritsky, with the Symphony Opus 21, number 6.

That was one of the many symphonies of Luigi Boccherini. We heard his 6th symphony in A major from the Opus 21 collection. Johannes Gerritsky led the German Chamber Academy. Even though Boccherini wrote so many symphonies, the amount of symphonies he wrote pale in comparison to the number of symphonies that Haydn composed. We'll hear his 23rd symphony in the next hour of First Concert. Also on the way, works by Franz Liszt and a Renaissance composer from the Netherlands, and some piano music of Josef Suk, and Robert Schumann is ahead as well.

which is actually a set of fantasy pieces by Samuel Coleridge Taylor. I want to remind you that the JPR online auction begins tomorrow. This is a really fun way to help raise funds to help JPR serve the region, that everybody, no matter where you are, you could be at home, at work, at the library, wherever, on vacation, as long as you've got access to your smartphone or a computer, you can participate in the JPR online auction. And you don't have to wait until tomorrow when the bidding starts to register and check out the more than 150 items that are going on the auction block. In fact, I will just take a quick look at the at some of the items that are available right now. You can look at it along with me by going to ijpr.org/auction, and then or right through the JPR app, click on the auction, and then you can also take a look at some of the things that are available. For example, Cowhorn Kitchen, which is a chef-driven dining destination out in the Applegate Valley. It's devoted to an elevated Epicurean experience rooted in seasonality, and they have donated a 4-course prefix meal with wine pairing for 2 at Cowhorn Winery. I've been there a number of times, and it's a wonderful place to go. That's not all. The Fry Family Farm has donated a $100 gift card and a goodie basket. You can use the gift card in their store, and some of the goodies in the basket include their pancake mix, some Oaxacan black beans, some farm-dried herbs, spicy pickled vegetables, a citrus juicer straight from Chile, some plants, and there's a lot more. There are vacations. There's the kind of the Ashland Food Safari, and lots and lots of other things. The bidding again starts tomorrow. You can check out the catalog and register now at ijpr.org/auction or access it right through the JPR app. Thanks to all of the businesses who have donated to the JPR online auction, including Brick and Fire Bistro, Art on First, Alley at Urban Edge Salon, and Willow Wit Ranch. Those are just a few. Again, it begins tomorrow and runs for about a week, about 7 or 8 days. So you'll want to definitely check it out. It's 20 minutes past 9 o'clock, and right now we turn to some fantasy pieces of Samuel Coleridge Taylor, performed by the Catalyst Quartet.

It's 9:33. You're listening to Jefferson Public Radio. That, by the way, was a brand new recording of Fantasy Pieces for String Quartet by Samuel Coleridge Taylor, performed by the Catalyst Quartet. Coming up in just a moment, music of Robert Schumann. But first, let's check in with Mother Nature and find out what she's bringing today. Well, actually, it looks like some weather this week. Later in the week, there might be some rain, but today, a high of 79 with sunny skies in the Southern Oregon Cascades and Siskiyous. Tomorrow, hotter. It's going to be 81. Tonight, partly cloudy with a low of 45. For Yreka, sunny today and Tuesday with a high of 90 and 56 for the low in the evening with partly cloudy skies. Expect it to be about 83 degrees today and tomorrow around Weed and Mount Shasta with sunshine, partly cloudy skies at night with a low of 54. For Redding and Red Bluff, hotter with a high of 97 today and tomorrow, and partly cloudy tonight, 65 for the low. Sunshine today and tomorrow in the Klamath Basin with a high of 86 this afternoon, 87 tomorrow, and some gusty winds at that time. Tonight, partly cloudy, a low of 49, but those gusty winds might get up to 30 miles an hour on Tuesday. For the Southern Oregon coast, mostly sunny today, a high of 69, 53 and mostly cloudy tonight, and then partly sunny Tuesday, a high of 65. For the Northern California coastline, mostly cloudy today and tomorrow with a high of 61 this afternoon, about the same for Tuesday, and tonight, a low of 50. For Roseburg and the Umpqua Basin, mostly sunny today and tomorrow with a high of 82 degrees this afternoon, 85 on Tuesday, and tonight, partly cloudy, a low of 55. For Grants Pass, Medford, and Ashland, sunshine today and a high of 91 degrees. Partly cloudy tonight, a low of 56, and sunny and hot Tuesday with a high of 95. It's 9:35 right now, and we'll turn to music of Robert Schumann in just a moment. 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In addition to routine inpatient nursing care, the hospital also supplies short-term skilled nursing care with its swing bed program. 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Here's the Manfred Overture of Robert Schumann with Johannes Wildner leading the Polish National Radio Symphony Orchestra.

That was the Manfred Overture of Robert Schumann, performed by the Polish National Radio Symphony Orchestra. Johannes Wiltner led the way in that. We're going to hear a piano piece from Czech composer Josef Suk next. This is the Song of Love. Antonín Kubelík at the piano on JPR.

Antonín Kubelík at the piano with Josef Suk's Love Song on JPR. It's about 5 minutes away from 10 o'clock. At that time, we'll hear a symphony of Haydn, also a piano concerto of Franz Liszt in the next hour. But here's the Loki Stardust Quartet of Amsterdam with the work of a Dutch Renaissance composer, Jan Pieterszoon Sweelinck. My young life has ended.

0: 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Deservedly considered one of the best Spanish pianists of our time, according to Spain's music magazine Ritmo, Daniel Del Pino will entertain audiences with flamenco-infused musical treasures from turn-of-the-century Spain, interspersed with nature-themed poetry by Tiziana della Rovere. Tickets and information at humanitytickets.com or 541-833-3066.
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2: It's a couple minutes past 10 o'clock. I'm Valerie Ng, your host for First Concert this morning. Thanks for joining me. I'll be here till noon, and then AJ McCalla will be here with Siskiyou Music Hall. Right now, we're going to hear the 23rd Symphony of Haydn. Here's the Apollo Ensemble on JPR.

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1: 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Moving on now from Haydn to Jean-Pierre Duport. This French composer wrote works for the cello, including this etude. Here's Antonio Meneses on cello with Duport's Etude No. 8.

0: That was a couple of etudes of Jean-Louis Duport, who was an 18th century French composer, Antonio Meneses, on cello. It's 10:32, coming up in just a moment. You'll get to hear Franz Liszt's second piano concerto, and later in the program, you'll get to hear a symphony of Jan van Gils. It's his birthday today. And coming up later this afternoon, after Siskiyou Music Hall, Valerie Kaler will be hosting performance today. On that program, violinist James Ennis says the first movement of Jean Sibelius's violin concerto feels like a conversation. It's as if someone is about to divulge something really important. They may not know how to say it, or even if they want to tell you, but they're going to tell you anyway. To Ennis, it feels like a hesitant yet necessary conversation, as if the music is finally revealing a long-held secret. And in this afternoon's episode of Performance Today, Thomas Sondergaard leads the Minnesota Orchestra with violinist James Ennis in that concerto of Sibelius. Also, Valerie will share works by Gabriela Ortiz, Igor Stravinsky, and Maurice Ravel. That's today from 2 until 4. Right here on JPR.
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0: 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There's also a scenic day trip on the Upper Klamath River for six, courtesy of Momentum River Expeditions, and things like, oh, a box of Joey's hot sauce and an adventure zip line tour and Tarzan swing for two at Out and About Treehouse Treesort, like a tree resort. 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Bidding starts tomorrow. Here's Franz Liszt's second piano concerto in, I believe this is in A major, with a performance from Yaroslav Sinishin and the Czech National Symphony Orchestra. Oliver von Dachnanyi conducts.

0: That was Franz Liszt's second piano concerto with Yaroslav Sinishin at the keyboard and Oliver von Dohnányi leading the Czech National Symphony Orchestra. It's 11 o'clock. Coming up in just a moment, we'll hear a symphony from a Dutch composer, Jan van Gils. 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The 2026 festival opens July 11th with the Bay Area Concert Band. Daryl Grant brings songs for the soul to the OIMB Boathouse. The Hales Center at SWOC features local and regional artists Dachi Gregory, Rachel Palin, and Swingin' in the Rain Big Band. The Gothard Sisters Celtic Trio returns to Shoreacre State Park. Martin Mikut and the Festival Orchestra present compositions related to the Earth and planets with soloists Martin Kuskman bassoon and Terry Longshore percussion. 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Tickets and details at OregonCoastMusic.org or 541-267-0938.
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0: It's a minute after 11 o'clock. You're listening to First Concert on JPR. We're going to celebrate the birthday of Dutch composer and conductor Jan van Gils right now. He was born on this date in 1881 in the Netherlands and studied first at the Köln Conservatory and then in Berlin with Engelbert Humperdinck, and followed by studying sojourn in Italy. And then he was also very interested not just in symphonic music and conducting, but also in opera. He ended up taking joint posts first, I think, in Berlin and Bremen, then with the Munich and Amsterdam opera companies. But in the outbreak of World War I, travel became too difficult and too dangerous. So he ended up moving back to the Netherlands pretty permanently, but and he worked as the conductor of the Utrecht Municipal Orchestra. But with the outbreak of World War II, van Gils and his family became very actively involved with the resistance movement against the Nazis and against the German occupation of the Netherlands. Both of his sons were resistance fighters, and unfortunately, they were both killed by the Nazis before van Gils himself succumbed. And we're not exactly sure, but it's believed it might have been an illness like pneumonia in the autumn of 1944. But to protect his shelter, he was buried in an unmarked grave outside a small village in southwest Netherlands. We're going to hear the symphony number 4 of van Gils today to celebrate his birthday. He wrote 5 in all. Here's the Netherlands Symphony Orchestra led by David Porcelain.

That was the Symphony No. 4 in A Major of Dutch composer Jan van Gils, born on this day in 1881. That was the Netherlands Symphony Orchestra led by David Porcelain on JPR. It's 11:44 and on the way in a moment, a piece for horn and orchestra from Camille Saint-Saëns. 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Through guided activities, they build confidence, strengthen friendships, and gain tools to navigate life's challenges. 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Information at thelearningwell.org. Here's a concert piece of Camille Saint-Saëns featuring Herman Bauman and the Gewandhaus Orchestra of Leipzig.

That was the work of Camille Saint-Saëns, performed by Herman Bauman and the Gewandhaus Orchestra of Leipzig. I'm Valerie Ng. Thanks for joining me for First Concert this morning. Stick around because I'll still be here sharing music to celebrate the birthday of William Grant Still in just a little bit after an NPR News update. But first, here is The Gypsy, the work of Elmer Santarame with Linda Hedlund.

0: Good afternoon and welcome to Siskiyou Music Hall on JPR. I'm Valerie Ng, sitting in for AJ McCalla this afternoon. He'll be back tomorrow, though. And that was the folk suite number 4 of William Grant Still, who was born on today's date in 1895. We'll hear another one of his works later in the program in the next hour. That was Leonard Garrison on flute, Robert Umaker on clarinet, Samuel McGill on cello, and Arthur Tollefson at the piano. It's 12 minutes past 12 o'clock. So much great music ahead this afternoon for the next few hours, including a symphony concertante of Johann Christian Bach and some music of Beethoven in just a bit, based on one of Mozart's works, by the way, and a look at the weather forecast in about 17 minutes here on JPR.
1: 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One of the biggest local effects of climate change is increased risk of drought. 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More about how to get involved at ashlandclimate.org. This is JPR.
0: Here is one of the overtures, a concert overture, of English composer William Boyce, who was born in 1711. He had a pretty long life, lived until 1779. Here's Adrian Shepherd and the ensemble Cantilena.

That was the work of William Boyce with the group Cantilena performing one of his concert overtures on JPR's Classics and News Service. It's 12:21. A look at the weather forecast is coming up right after Beethoven. This is, not an original idea necessarily of Beethoven's. It was actually Mozart who came up with La Ci Darem La Mano, and Beethoven wrote a set of variations on it. This is a version featuring some winds from the chamber music ensemble, the Consortium Classicum, on JPR.

0: That was a Consortium Classicum with the work of Beethoven, but if it sounded a little bit like Mozart, that's because it was a set of variations on La Ci Darem La Mano. It's 12:31. We'll check in with Mother Nature and then move on to music of Johann Christian Bach in a couple of minutes. In the Southern Oregon, that's Johann Christian Bach. In the Southern Oregon Cascades and Siskiyou, sunny today and tomorrow, a high of 79 this afternoon, 81 the high tomorrow. Tonight, partly cloudy, a low of 45. For Wairika, sunny today and Tuesday with a high of 90 both days. And tonight, partly cloudy, a low of 56. For Weed and Mount Shasta, sunny today and tomorrow with a high of 83 this afternoon and 82 on Tuesday. Partly cloudy tonight, a low of 54. For Redding and Red Bluff, a high of 97 degrees today and 96 tomorrow, along with that sunshine. Expect some partly cloudy skies tonight, a low of 65. For the Klamath Basin, sunny today and Tuesday with a high of 86 this afternoon, 87 tomorrow, and partly cloudy tonight, a low of 49. Also tomorrow, expect gusty winds up to 30 miles an hour. For the Southern Oregon coast, mostly sunny today, 69 the high. Some clouds moving in tonight, a low of 53 expected, and partly sunny tomorrow, a high of 65. For the Northern California coastline, mostly cloudy today through tomorrow, a high of 61 this afternoon, 60 on Tuesday, and getting down to about 50 tonight. For Roseburg and the Umpqua Basin, mostly sunny today and Tuesday with a high of 82 today, 85 tomorrow. Tonight, partly cloudy skies, a low of 55. And for the Rogue Valley, sunshine today and a high of 91. Some clouds tonight, just partly cloudy, a low of 56. And then sunny and hot tomorrow with a high of 95. It's 12:33.
1: Today on The Daily, how China is approaching AI very differently from the United States, and what that means about who's winning the global race toward AI dominance. I'm Natalie Kitroev. That's Today on The Daily from The New York Times.
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0: Coming up later this hour, the Serenade for Strings of Peter Warlock. But right now, the Hanover Band, led by Anthony Halsted, performs a symphony concertante in D major of Johann Christian Bach that features two violinists, Graham Cracknell and Anna MacDonald.

That was the work of Johann Christian Bach, his Symphony Concertante in D with two solo violins. That was the Hanover Band led by Anthony Halsted. It's 12:53, and right now we turn to music of Peter Warlock, or Hazeltine. He was a music critic, so he went by Warlock because, well, he had an affinity for the occult. This is the Serenade for Strings featuring the Manitoba Chamber Orchestra led by Roy Goodman.

0: Well, you can call him Philip Hazeltine, or you can call him Peter Warlock. Either way, that's the name of the composer and his pen name that wrote the Serenade for Strings that we just heard on JPR, performed by the Manitoba Chamber Orchestra. It's 1 o'clock. JPR recognizes the nonprofit community support of chamber music concerts, presenting the Canadian Brass, Sunday, May 17th at 3 at the SOU Music Recital Hall. 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Tickets at 541-552-6154 or chambermusicconcerts.org. There's a pre-concert lecture 1 hour before the performance.
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0: Thanks for listening to Siskiyou Music Hall this afternoon. I'm Valerie Ng, sitting in for A.J. McCalla. He'll be back tomorrow. Right now, we're going to celebrate the birthday of William Grant Still. They call him the Dean of African American Music. He was born on today's date in 1895 in Woodville, Mississippi. Both of his fathers were teachers, but his father was also a band leader. But he passed away when Still was only 3 months old. So there must have been some music in his DNA. But also, when his mother remarried and they moved to Little Rock, his stepfather also really encouraged Still's interest in music. He would take him to live music events, you know, concerts and operettas, and would buy him classical music recordings that were just becoming available. And at the age of 15, Still began violin lessons, and then taught himself how to play the clarinet, the saxophone, the oboe, the double bass, the cello, and the viola. So it's probably no surprise that this precocious young lad graduated from high school at the age of 16 as the valedictorian of his class. And it was in college that Still became the conductor of the university band, and this is when he began to compose as well. So we're going to jump ahead a few decades to 1957, when Still was already very famous and well-known and successful. He composed a set of 5 orchestral suites depicting scenes of life in different regions of the U.S. He called it the American scene. And the suites were the East Coast, the South, the Old West, the Far West, and the last one was the Southwest, or, as he called it, a mountain, a memorial, and a song. The mountain is Grand Teton, the memorial is the Tomb of the Unknown Soldier, and the song is the Song of the Rivermen, talking about the Mississippi River. Here is the Southwest from the American scene. The Manhattan Chamber Orchestra performs under the direction of Richard Alden Clark.

0: That was the American scene from the Southwest, the mountain, the memorial, and the Song of the Rivermen. It was Richard Alden Clark leading the Manhattan Chamber Orchestra in William Grant Still's work. Today happens to be Still's birthday, born on this date in 1895. The work of Norwegian composer Edvard Grieg is next on Siskiyou Music Hall.
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0: Coming up this afternoon, Valerie Kaler will be here to host performance today. And on that program, you'll get to hear violinist James Ennis performing with the Minnesota Orchestra the violin concerto in D of Jean Sibelius, led by Thomas Sondergaard. That's coming up at 2. Right now, Edvard Grieg, his sonata for violin and piano in G major. Here's Pierre Amoyal and Frederick Schuh.

0: That was the violin sonata in G major of Edvard Grieg with violinist Pierre Amoyal and pianist Frédéric Choux. In just a moment, Rossini of work that he wrote when he was just a lad. That's next on Siskiyou Music Hall.
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0: Rossini was just a kid when he composed his set of string sonatas. Here is the string sonata number 3, arranged for a wind quartet. Here's the Michael Thompson Wind Quartet on JPR.

The Michael Thompson Wind Quintet, quartet, performed music of Rossini from when he was just a kid getting started out. It's 1:53 coming up in just a couple of minutes. Valerie Kaler will step in and take over from me for performance today, and she'll be sharing music of Sibelius as well as Gabriela Ortiz, Maurice Ravel, and Igor Stravinsky. And we've got time for one more piece of music. But first, I want to remind you that coming up tomorrow, you'll be able to start bidding on the JPR online auction, which only goes on for about a week. And although the bidding starts tomorrow, you can actually go and check out the online auction catalog right now. You can register so that you can start bidding without any delay tomorrow, but also you can just check out all of the things that are there to bid on and support JPR at the same time. Some of the items of more than 150 in the catalog include a rafting trip on the Klamath, wine tastings and vineyard tours, generous gift certificates to regional restaurants, including the incredible Ashland Food Safari package that seems to be growing daily. You can stay in a panoramic glass cabin on the Rogue River, take a trip to Mexico. There are health and wellness packages, spa experiences, mountain getaways, and a multitude of concert tickets. It's a lot. And you'll be helping out JPR and picking up something for yourself at the same time when you win one of the items in the JPR online auction. Now, this is something you can even do from your smartphone or on the JPR app. ijpr.org/auction is the place to go. Check out the catalog and register now. And bidding starts tomorrow. Well, like I said, we've got time for one last piece of music. And it's an anonymous French work featuring Sophie Klusman and lutenist Hopkinson Smith. This is Le Jaune et Bleu, the yellow and blue, on the Classics and News Service of JPR. 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

0: That was an anonymous French work featuring Sophie Klusman and Hopkinson Smith there on lute with The Yellow and Blue on JPR. Coming up next is Performance Today, and then at 4 this afternoon, All Things Considered. Tonight, that's followed by The Daily. And on that program, while China focuses on everyday applications for AI, U.S. companies are attempting to innovate with transformative tech. Which country is likely to dominate the AI race? Tonight's guest is Vivian Wang, a correspondent for The New York Times in Beijing, covering Chinese politics and society. You can hear The Daily tonight from 6:30 to 7 on JPR. And then music returns with Exploring Music. 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

0: Violinist James Ennis is captivated by the beginning of the violin concerto by Jean Sibelius, but he's hesitant to ascribe his own particular meaning to it.
1: There's, to me, a certain emotional landscape of that opening that, I mean, people, since it was written, have tried to find ways of describing it that ultimately, I think, say more about the person making the description than they say about the music itself. We're all sort of dancing around what that music makes us feel.
0: From APM, American Public Media, this is Performance Today. I'm Valerie Kaler. James Ennis and the Minnesota Orchestra play the Sibelius Violin Concerto this hour on PT. James Ennis recorded that Sibelius concerto with the Bergen Philharmonic a couple years ago. In fact, the entire album featured music by Sibelius for violin and orchestra. Here's a sample, the Humoresque No. 3 from a set Sibelius published as his Opus 87. Edward Gardner conducts the Bergen Philharmonic Orchestra with violinist James Ennis out in front.

Jean Sibelius was a violinist himself, seriously considered a career as a professional, even auditioned for the Vienna Philharmonic, but he did not make the cut. He turned his attentions to writing music. That was his Humoresque No. 3 with James Ennis and the Bergen Philharmonic. More from Ennis and Sibelius ahead this hour.

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This is Performance Today, taking you to concerts around the world. I'm Valerie Keeler. Ach, was ist doch unser Leben? Ah, what indeed is our life? Well, according to the band Kansas, all we are is dust in the wind. Simon and Garfunkel sang about a time of innocence and being left with only a photograph to preserve a memory. And Joni Mitchell said, we are captive on a carousel of time. We can't return. We can only look behind from where we came and go round and round and round in a circle game. Each generation watches the next take its place with all the joy and sorrow that endless cycle brings. That phrase I started with, ach, was ist doch unser Leben, comes from a hymn by 17th century Lutheran pastor Martin Schaller. It starts with, ah, what is our life, and continues with more existential questions. What is our time? What is our piety? What good is money? What good is status and position? The answer to all his questions, more or less, all of that is nothing, an illusion. And even if it does exist, it'll be gone soon anyway, because death. I bet he was fun at parties. Johann Sebastian Bach used a couple hymns by Martin Schaller in his own compositions, but he works his Bachian magic, taking what is somber and ineluctable and infusing it with light and sublime beauty. The chorale prelude we're about to hear gives voice to both the serious and the sublime. Here, cellist Clive Greensmith and pianist Anna Petrova with Ach, was ist doch unser Leben? Ah, what is this life? By J.S. Bach.

0: Ah, what is this life? A chorale prelude by J.S. Bach, originally written for solo organ early in the 18th century. About two centuries later, Zoltán Kodály created a set of transcriptions of three Bach preludes for cello and piano. We heard the first of that set, played by cellist Clive Greensmith and pianist Anna Petrova, from a concert in Geneva, New York, part of the Geneva Music Festival. In a moment, riffing on Franz Liszt. 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
0: When pianist Hazel Scott was a teenager performing in clubs, she combined her formal classical training with her unrivaled jazz chops. Scott would begin by playing a famous piano piece and then quickly veer off into a virtuosic jazzy improvisation. She called it swinging the classics. Scott's improvisations were different every single night, of course. But she made one recording of a handful of improvisations in the 1940s. That album captivated pianist Michelle Kahn, who really wanted to share the pieces with audiences everywhere. Michelle Kahn received permission from Scott's son to have transcriptions made of the improvisations. So, this is Michelle Kahn's take on Hazel Scott's improvisation on the Hungarian Rhapsody No. 2 by Franz Liszt. Simply put, here's pianist Michelle Kahn having a whole lot of fun in the PT studio.

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1: 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I'm Valerie Ng. 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
0: 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It is inspiring. It's beautiful. It's utterly captivating. Some call it genius. And violinist James Ennis says there's so much more to the violin concerto by Jean Sibelius.
3: Sometimes pieces that are so immediately ingratiating, they sometimes don't get the respect they always deserve for just the quality of how well they're crafted. Sibelius was not just, touched by God with all this inspiration. It's like, no, he was really, really, really good at it too, and worked extremely hard and really meticulously to create something that that doesn't sound like anything else. I mean, it's a piece that is, in basic ways, it's very exciting. The atmosphere that's created at the beginning of the first movement is, I think, once you hear it, you never forget hearing it. And that's pretty special.
0: For over a century, people have ascribed meaning to that special opening. Ennis told me that those interpretations often say more about the person doing the interpreting than they do about the actual music and the markings on the page.
3: The violinist's entrance, which is sometimes played like this, lonely whisper in the windswept snowy plains, is not written that way at all. It's a mezzo forte, which is a very unusual dynamic to specify something by definition as being, medium is a risky move, but there's something to it because the violinist is a narrator from the very beginning that is not whispering you and daring you to listen, and also not shouting at you. It is presenting something, and that often, when you think about it in terms of speech, that often is the most compelling way to get people to listen, is you don't make a scene, you don't make a show, you just simply make it available. And the interest of the subject is what brings people in.
0: As the violinist narrates, Ennis says the structure of the first movement feels like a conversation, as if someone is about to divulge something important. They may not know exactly how to say it, or even if they actually want to tell you, but they're going to tell you anyway. Let's go now to a concert in Minneapolis. James Ennis is inviting us in and sharing an important story with the Minnesota Orchestra, the Violin Concerto by Jean Sibelius.

0: from a concert in Minneapolis, Minnesota. That was the Violin Concerto by Jean Sibelius. James Ennis played solo violin, and Thomas Sundergaard led the Minnesota Orchestra during their annual Nordic Soundscapes Festival. When James Ennis was starting out in his career, he got a bit of advice from his first manager, who told him he's not going to please everyone, and that he just needed to remain true to himself. The audience would appreciate honesty and commitment more than anything else.
1: He made a funny comment about if 51% of the audience loves it and 49% doesn't, it's a success. And if 49% loves it and 51% doesn't, it's a failure. And you know, I think that there is, in a way, a certain comfort to that, knowing that you just have to take a leap of faith as a performer and say, this is what I'm trying to say to you. I think this is meaningful, and I hope you do too.
0: I'm guessing that James Ennis would have received a 51% or higher approval rating for that concert at Orchestra Hall in Minneapolis. If you want to revisit that warm, engaging performance by James Ennis and the Minnesota Orchestra, swing by the PT page online sometime in the next month. Each daily episode is archived for 30 days after broadcast as on-demand audio. 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
1: 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Deservedly considered one of the best Spanish pianists of our time, according to Spain's music magazine Ritmo, Daniel Del Pino will entertain audiences with flamenco-infused musical treasures from turn-of-the-century Spain, interspersed with nature-themed poetry by Tiziana della Rovere. Tickets and information at humanitytickets.com or 541-833-3066.
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0: It's almost intuitive, really, when we listen to music, to think that the composer is writing a kind of autobiography. That whatever was the prevailing mood in the composer's life at the time, that must be reflected in the music. Igor Stravinsky wrote this fairly upbeat music during a series of tragic losses. His daughter, his wife, and his mother all died in quick succession. From APM American Public Media, this is Performance Today. I'm Valerie Kaler. But Stravinsky later said, quote, "I did not seek to overcome my grief by expressing it in music. A listener looking for that will come away empty." Coming up, Stravinsky's non-autobiographical Symphony in C. Also this hour, Music for Seven by Maurice Ravel. Right now, here's one of his most delicate pieces for solo piano, Oiseau Triste, Sad Birds, in the hands of pianist Beatrice Rana.

0: Sunlight sparkling after rain, perhaps? Maurice Ravel's Introduction and Allegro. We heard the Casa Quartet and the Caroga Arts Ensemble at the Cooperstown Summer Music Festival in Cooperstown, New York. In just a moment, the exotic woman of Mambo. 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

We're about to hear music for solo piano written by Gabriela Ortiz, our 2026 PT Classical Woman of the Year. Music called Su Mui Ke. Ortiz named it after one of the first burlesque dancers in Mexico, Su Mui Ke. In the late 1940s, she acted and danced in several Mexican films and was in high demand in local theaters and cabarets. This was during the golden age of Mexican cinema, when dancers

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2: 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It's always tempting when we listen to music to think the composer is writing a kind of autobiography, that whatever the prevailing mood in that composer's life was at the time, that somehow must be reflected in the music. Igor Stravinsky wrote the music we're about to hear during what he called the unhappiest period of my life. His daughter had died of tuberculosis. 3 months later, his wife died. And 3 months after that, his mother passed away. Plus, Stravinsky himself was terribly sick with tuberculosis. He wrote about what he was going through. Quote, "It is no exaggeration to say that during those weeks I was only able to continue my life by working on this symphony, but I did not seek to overcome my grief by expressing it in music. A listener looking for that will come away empty." So while coping with the loss of three close members of his family, Igor Stravinsky wrote music that he says is just music. It's not about what he was feeling or experiencing at the time. Food for thought while we listen to it from a concert at the Aspen Music Festival in Aspen, Colorado. Vasily Petrenko conducting the Aspen Festival Orchestra in the Symphony in C Major by Igor Stravinsky.

Igor Stravinsky wrote that music during what he called the unhappiest period of his life. His daughter died of tuberculosis, then his wife died 3 months later. Stravinsky himself got tuberculosis and was quarantined. He went on to full recovery. But 3 months after that, his mother passed away as well. Despite all of that, Stravinsky insisted that the music he wrote while he was going through tremendous personal upheaval was not an expression of his grief. The Symphony in C Major by Stravinsky. We heard it from a concert at the Aspen Music Festival and School in Aspen, Colorado. Conductor Vasily Petrenko led the Aspen Festival Orchestra. It's interesting that Stravinsky said writing that piece helped him survive that difficult time, but that the music itself is just music, not an expression of his sadness. What do you think? And what did you hear in that piece? A heartfelt cry of grief or just interesting, abstract music? We're always glad to hear your thoughts. 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
4: What we're seeing here is the setup for a year of intense dialogue to try and reset the U.S.-China relationship.
5: President Trump heads to China this week to meet with Xi Jinping. Trade and the Iran war will dominate the agenda.
6: For Monday, May 11th, this is All Things Considered from NPR News.
7: I'm Elsa Chang.
8: And I'm Sasha Pfeiffer.
7: 18 Americans have returned to the U.S. after being on board a cruise ship struck by the Hanta virus.
8: They're being monitored in specialized facilities.
9: Quarantine is sort of like a very well-managed, air-handled hotel room. And the biocontainment unit is like a very well-managed, air-handled intensive care unit.
7: Also, Elsa, growing up, were you a fan of the Backstreet Boys or New Kids on the Block?
8: I sure was. And lucky for me, they and a bunch of other boy bands are on tour this summer.
10: There used to be this stigma that if you were in a boy band, you'd have your big hit peak, and then that would be it for you.
8: First News.
11: Live from NPR News in Washington, I'm Ryland Barton. President Trump heads to China tomorrow, and he's taking a sizable business delegation with him, including some of the biggest names in corporate America. NPR's John Ruich reports this comes during a period of relative calm in the U.S.-China trade relationship.
12: According to the White House,